0: I'm still looking for it, but it's against GW.
1: It had to have happened when he made that turn towards the towards the left sideline. So I'm not sure where they're going to mark this ball off from, because it happened pretty far down the field.
0: Yeah, it looks like the flag is over at the 10, around the 10-yard line. I don't know how anybody got held at the 10-yard line.
1: I don't know.
0: Because it was just a foot race at that point. As the Bassett student section chants, "You can't do that." Well,
1: they might. Not.
0: You can't score.
1: Yeah, yeah. And GW still has opportunity to score before halftime.
0: And GW looks like they're going to mark it from the 12. So this is going to be back at the 22-yard line.
1: Yeah. So, I mean, they've got 9 seconds left and a timeout in their pocket.
0: So that's a 30-yard gain. Wait, they're still going back? No, now we're back at the – this makes a little more sense, at least, from a holding perspective, as to where it would have occurred.
1: So
0: 36-yard line is officially – so that ends up being a 16-yard gain for Lipscomb. 9 seconds, though, and a first down here for GW.
1: Honestly, just see what you can get here, then maybe go for one more play and see if you can go to the end zone.
0: Two receivers to each side here for Lipscomb in the empty set. Lipscomb drops the pass. Pressure coming from the backside. He's going to roll out to the right side. Breaks out of the ankle tackle. Still on his feet. Running down the right sideline. Cuts it back to the inside at the 15, the 20, and is going to be brought down at the 14 with time running out. So Lipscomb comes up a little short. The Eagles get all the way down to the 14-yard line. That was a gain of 22 yards on the final play of the half. But GW not going to be able to punch it in here on the final possession of the half. And that is the only possession the Eagles had that they didn't score.
1: Yep, they were 4-5 in the first half. And Lipscomb once again with another, big game against Bassett. Three touchdowns, nearly had a fourth.
0: Yep. He did have a fourth, but, called back as a penalty.
1: Yeah.
0: So two teams headed to the locker room, and the Bassett band getting ready to come out and entertain here at Ed Bassett Stadium. 26-0 GW here so far in this one, and what's been a dominant showing from the Eagles. We're going to step aside here for a 3-minute timeout. We'll come back with our halftime show on Southside Showdown, brought to you by URW on WBTN.
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4: Back into Ed Bassett Stadium at halftime. It is all GW so far in this one. They lead 26-0, and it did not take the Eagles long to get going. On the first play from scrimmage, this is what happened. Shotgun formation here for Covington. He'll give on a little pitch forward to Amari Word, running off the left side, out across midfield, streaking down the left sideline at the 30, cuts it back to the inside at the 25, bounces to the middle of the field, and he is going to roll the 10, the 5, touchdown Amari Word. On the first play from scrimmage, it's a 54-yard pop pass for the GW Eagles, and they are off and running 6-0 with 11:41 to go in the first quarter. They'd make the extra point to make it 7-0. GW would get the ball back in good field position for their second possession, and again they would score pretty quickly on the second drive. He hands to Lipscomb. Lipscomb runs left, cuts back to the inside, finds some room down inside the five, goes airborne at the pylon and into the end zone for the touchdown. Stanford Lipscomb does it all again on that 12-yard rushing touchdown, and GW is already up 13-0 with 6:06 to go in the first quarter. So before the halfway point of the first quarter, GW already led 14-0 as they made the extra point there as well. They would go into the second quarter still at 14-0, but pretty early in the second quarter, GW tacked on again. 9:13 and counting to go in the second quarter. Lipscomb gets the snap, runs off the right side, pushing to the pylon and into the end zone for the touchdown. Stanford Lipscomb's second rushing touchdown of the night, and GW has opened up a 20-0 lead with 9:07 to go in the first half. GW would get the ball back again. They would not make the extra point that time due to a bad snap or a mishandled snap on the extra point attempt, so it was 20-0 following that one. And Stanford Lipscomb, he continued to rack up the yards and points in the first half. Shotgun formation. Covington hands to Lipscomb, running to the right side. Lipscomb down inside the 20, the 15, racing for the pylon and into the corner of the end zone for the touchdown. Stanford Lipscomb with his third touchdown of the night takes it in from 22 yards out. And GW is out to a 26-0 lead with a minute 47 to go in the first half. GW would get an interception there late in the first half with about 31 seconds to go, but could not get it all the way to the end zone. They got down to about the 14-yard line and ran out of time. But 26-0, the lead here at the half for the GW Eagles. And as we said, Stanford Lipscomb had another big monster first half tonight, didn't he, Brandon?
5: Definitely did. 13 carries, 148 yards, 3 touchdowns. Man is... he's the man. He's the man. He is absolutely incredible. 198 yards rushing, 82 yards passing. GW is just really, really ball hawking tonight, too, because Bassett only has 50 yards total offense.
4: Yeah, they have been impressive defensively. Bassett got across midfield one time in that first half and ended up stalling out around the 29-yard line. But, yeah, I mean, GW, for the most part, pretty dominant defensively in that first half. I think we saw them give up the 16-yard plays, something like that, and that was about it.
5: They had one 17-yard play. That is the longest play they've had tonight from scrimmage.
4: So, again, there was a dominant showing in the first half for GW. Stanford Lipscomb did most of the offensive work. As we

0: mentioned Amari Word had that 54-yard little pop pass, technically receiving touchdown on the first play of the game from scrimmage. That made it. That was the first score of the game. Covington's completed some shorter passes, but not a ton of passing yards in that first half. He did come up gimpy on a long run there there in the first half, but did come back into the game. So, encouraging sign for GW from that perspective, considering it looked like he might have pulled a hamstring there initially.
1: Yeah, definitely. That looked like that was what happened there, and that was very interesting. By the way, I did finally find some scores. Dan River is leading William Campbell 14-0 here in halftime.
0: That's a good start for Dan River. As we said, they kind of need to get back in the win column tonight if they want to keep themselves in line to try to make the playoffs this season. But again, our score here at the half, it is 26-0 GW. It has been all Eagles in the first half in this one. We'll step aside for another 3-minute timeout and be back with more from our halftime show on Southside Showdown on WBTM.
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0: here at the half. Three rushing touchdowns for Stanford Lipscomb in the first half. Another dominant performance for him. Again, want to thank our sponsors for making our broadcast of Southside Showdown possible this season. URW, our title sponsor, of course. Also, Danville Dental Associates, Danville Appliance Sales and Service, Triple S Trucking, Bullseye Tree Service, and Rogers Heating and Cooling. Thanks to all of them for making our broadcasts possible here this this season of Southside Showdown. We will be back out in Pennsylvania County next week for the Dan River and Gretna game in a Dogwood District showdown. We haven't seen the Gretna score at this point, but hoping that will end up being an important and big game. If both those teams pick up wins tonight, it looks like it could be a pretty important game in terms of the region and in terms of the Dogwood District standings as well.
1: Yeah, and speaking of teams in the area, Magna Vista is leading Mecklenburg 44-6. That's not that big of a surprise, given Magna Vista how good they've been this year.
0: Now, they have been a dominant team so far this this season. That's for sure.
1: And Bassett goes to the hole next week to play Magna Vista.
0: That's a tough Ooh. Stretch of games here for Bassett. You get GW tonight, then Magna Vista. They've still got Martinsville left on the slate as well. So
1: yeah, Martinsville's in a dogfight right now in their game. I think they're down 10-7.
0: I believe that's Floyd tonight.
1: County.
0: Yeah, Floyd County that they're playing tonight.
1: That's a big game for both of those teams, especially for Martinsville. If Martinsville can pull off that game, they've got a chance to potentially make some noise in the playoffs.
0: Yep, certainly true. Again, our score at halftime in this one, it is 26-0. GW, and what's been a dominant first half for the Eagles. It was again the Stanford Lipscomb show with three rushing touchdowns and how many rushing yards again?
1: 148. So he's just shy of 800 yards on the season.
0: Actually, no, that would put him over 800 yards on the season.
1: How much
0: came in with 657? So
1: that would put him over. Yeah,
0: so just over 800 yards already on the season. And we are only in week six for GW.
1: That's
0: so
1: crazy.
0: He's having quite a season so far this year. I think he had over 1,400 last year.
1: He did.
0: I believe.
1: He did.
0: Looks like he could potentially go beyond that number this season. Obviously, still a lot of football left to be played, but he appears to be on track for that at this point in the season. Again, our score here at the half, it is 26-0 GW as we get ready to get the second half underway. We're going to step aside for another 3-minute timeout and be back with the start of the second half. Stay tuned. 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
4: Back into Ed Bassett Stadium here as we get ready to get the second half underway between the Bassett Bengals and the GW Eagles. GW up 26-0. Bassett is set to receive the opening kickoff for the second half. GW in the road, white jerseys tonight, silver pants, silver helmets, navy numbers and letters. For the Bassett Bengals, they are in the all-black uniforms with black numbers and orange outline and orange helmets for the Bengals tonight.
5: And pinks and pink trimmed in, too. So that's it. They're all the colors of the rainbow. They definitely got that that Halloween motif tonight on October 9th. So definitely starting to feel like fall weather now, so that's kind of nice.
4: And ironically, those numbers are a nightmare to try to read.
5: Yes, they are. Yes, they are. It's very hard to read. Very hard to read. And, you know, Bassett's not had the ball much at all in the second half. I mean, the first half, they especially the first two of their three drives, first three drives will last less than a minute. Other than that one drive that lasted almost 6 minutes, they've barely had the ball.
4: The Eagles will kick it right to left here to the Bengals.
5: This is one of the longest half times I've seen in a long time.
4: There's no urgency from the officials here to get it going. Like, they're waiting, trying to find a football. Like, what is happening?
5: I don't know. That halftime lasted over 20 minutes.
4: Not surprising. It's, I mean, you do have the you do have the Bassett band, so.
5: Yeah, and they had a big production. It was really good, too. I mean, like I said, they have an incredible band.
4: 13 state championships, as they said at halftime. They are among the best in the country.
5: Yeah, they've been to big national competitions in Indianapolis, and they've won a lot of awards.
4: They've been the highlight for the Bengals so far tonight.
5: Yes.
4: Sad to say for them.
5: Very few highlights so far tonight for the Bengals.
4: And Rodriguez puts his right leg into this one. End over end, it'll be fielded at the 5. Out across the 10, the 15, and not going to make it. Well, maybe going to push across the 20 after initial contact. Actually pushed up to about the 22-yard line. Bassett will start with the ball at their own 22 with 11:53 to go in the third quarter. Michael Ryan and the Bengal offense come back out on the field.
5: Yeah, as badly as, you know, Bassett played, I mean, you really would think that they just had one turnover and it didn't end up hurting them in the first half.
4: Ryan with two receivers to each side and a back to the right. Shotgun formation here for the Bengals. Ryan fakes the handoff, rolling right side, throws it incomplete. Had his receiver open there for a moment, but held on to it a little bit too long.
5: He did.
4: It'll make it 2nd and 10 on the incomplete pass. It was Linder in coverage for the Eagles. Pass was intended for Ratcliffe.
5: Yeah, so Micah Ryan has had 12 pass attempts tonight, but his longest pass completed was 17 yards.
4: Shotgun formation. Coming for the Bengals again. Two receivers to each side and a back to the right on 2nd and 10. Ryan hands it off and nothing doing. Ran into a wall in the middle of that defense. That was Torian White shot out of a cannon there in the middle of the line that dropped him.
5: Yeah, absolutely just leveled him.

0: different Eagles, but nobody turned around. Either way, it's a three and out for the GW defense, and Bassett will have to punt here with 11:03 to go in the third quarter.
1: That was a great pass breakup by Dominique Neal Harrison there. I feel like he can say that a lot about it. A lot of the plays Dominique Neal Harrison has out here.
0: Yeah, that's actually the first time we've called his name tonight,
1: yeah.
0: Surprisingly enough.
1: Really is surprising. Because he does a lot out there. But
0: I think that's maybe just from the fact that the running game has not made it past the line of scrimmage very much tonight.
1: Nope, has not. That's a very quick possession there for Bassett again.
0: A little bit of a high snap, and this is the best punt of the night so far. Be fielded at the 47 by Linder. Out across midfield, running to the left side, down inside the 40. Streaking down the left sideline, the 15, 10, 5. It's a touchdown. Steven Linder with the 53-yard punt return touchdown. That is his first touchdown of the season for Linder. Makes it 32-0 here early in the second half.
1: Yeah, he's stuck on that GW left side, on that GW sideline. Just went right down the left-hand side.
0: And the Eagles, actually that was E.J. Linder, excuse me.
1: Yep.
0: Correct myself there. It's E.J. Linder on the 53-yard punt return there.
1: It is two Linders. So
0: yep,
1: it's
0: and they
1: hard.
0: Are 4-5. So.
1: Yes, that can be hard to sometimes, they do look very similar too. But I tell you, that was a great way to start the half for GW.
0: Oh, Rodriguez will come on for the extra point. Try to make it 33-0.
1: Believe that is GW's first punt return of the season?
0: I believe so. At least that we've seen. I don't know that there was one in another game or anything.
1: Another bad snap. Oh.
0: And going to run it off the left side. Gets the edge. Callens, though, can't quite get there. He got to about the one, but did not get it across the pylon there for what would have been a two-point conversion. But now 32-0 GW with 10:49 to go in the third quarter. So did not take long for the Eagles to pick back right up where they left off here in the third quarter.
1: Ryan, we're so close to having the running clock right now. We're so close. But I tell you, that almost became a really good two-point conversion cash in there, but just did not work. That's the second time we've seen that happen tonight.
2: If you have a gray Dodge Charger with you,
0: GW will kick it back off again. Rodriguez has had a busy night in terms of kickoffs.
1: Yes, he has.
0: This will be the seventh, I believe.
1: Yeah, GW has scored on five of their six possessions. Didn't even have a play from scrimmage on that drive. Just, got the best punt they've had all night, and ended up becoming a punt return for touchdown.
2: 5-7-1. You are blocking people from getting out. Please move your vehicles. If not, they'll be towed.
0: So it didn't take long for the GW special teams to make an impact here in the second half. On the kick return, up across the 10, the 15, a flag comes down.
1: Did see that.
0: Back around the 16-yard line. And there's an injured Bengal down on the field, back in the vicinity of that 16-yard line.
1: Yeah, he's in a lot of pain.
0: Return got out about the 21, I believe. And it looks like
1: we'll see where the penalty gets marked off. It probably is going to be a half distance to the goal.
0: Still down on the field. Waiting on the signal here from the white hat. See what the call is.
2: Good luck, man.
0: It was thrown right in the vicinity of the injured player. And are they picking it up?
1: I guess.
0: Well, hold on.
1: Maybe.
0: I'm getting the signal here in a moment.
3: Personal. Below the waist. On the return team.
0: So chop block on the return team. So that's going to be half the distance. And back the Bengals up. We'll see where it ends up, where they end up marking it from. Because if it's where the penalty occurred, it was at around the 15 or 16-yard line. So it'll be back inside the 10-yard line.
1: And the way they've been running the ball, the lack of success they've had, I mean, this could end up becoming a very ugly possession here for Bassett. They could end up giving GW even shorter field.
0: So they're going to sit it right around the 10.

0: You know, we go from not having a play clock on the field to having a play clock that lights up with 22, 33, 44, 55, every about 15 seconds. It's unbelievable. Yeah, it looks like they got the ball at the 8, I believe.
1: It's like the 9 or the 10. I can't quite tell. It's over on the far hash mark from us. Shotgun formation, two receivers to the right, one to the left, and a back to the left. It'll be a quarterback keeper for Ryan off the left side. And got a little push up to maybe the 11 or so. It's going to be second and maybe about 8 coming here for the Bengals. 10:27 and counting to go in the third quarter.
0: Yeah, like I said, I wish I had kept up with it, but the time of possession, this has been one of the biggest time of possession wins I've seen GW have in a long time. Usually they score pretty quickly. They've had the ball a lot tonight.
1: Bassett taking their time here. 15 on the play clock. Ryan in the gun. Drops the snap. I think just going to have to pick it up and keep it himself to the left side. That's going to be a negative play. Back inside the 10, around the 8, I believe. That's a loss of about 3, and I think this is going to be third and about 11 coming here for Bassett.
0: I think they are almost back at the original line of scrimmage. They might have got backed up even further.
1: There it is. Third and 11 coming here. So we'll see if the Bengals can pick up a much-needed first down here to at least get out of the shade of their own end zone. Ryan on third and 11. Takes a snap, drops the pass, climbs the pocket, and just gets it away and incomplete. Receiver hadn't quite turned around yet. So a three and out for the GW defense again here early in the second half. 9:13 to go in the third quarter, and it's 32-0 Eagles.
0: Well, Ryan, I definitely do not envy this punter right now because he is going to have to punt this ball out of the back corner of his end zone.
1: It's going to be in a tough tough situation there for sure. Gets the snap clean and does get the punt away. Not a bad punt, but still going to be good field position for GW. Played off the hop at around the 41-yard line. Deleon Johnson on the return. He's going to be wrapped up around the 35. So not much on the return, but GW will get great starting field position in Bassett territory. At around, I believe, about the 37-yard line.
0: I do see Stanford Lipscomb coming out in the huddle, so we will see him at least once in the second half.
1: Actually, officially, it's at the 34-yard line here for the Eagles.
0: So their best starting field positioning of the game so far.
1: We'll see what the Eagles offense does here on first and 10 from the Bassett 34. 9:01 to go, third quarter. Three receivers to the left, one to the right, and a back to the left. And movement up front from Bassett. Easy offsides and 5 free yards for GW down to the 29-yard line.
0: And that one wasn't even a hard count.
1: I don't know what that was. That was. I don't even think GW wasn't even really lined up yet.
0: No, they weren't even really ready. Worked out good for them. That's a free 5 yards. Gets the ball inside the 30. I believe I see Word lined up in the backfield.
1: Now Word in the shotgun. Three receivers to the left, one to the right, and a back to the right. Word keeps it himself on the read option, running to the right side, and gets run out of bounds. I don't know that he got much of anything there.
0: Yeah, he might have maybe got a yard, maybe.
1: I think they're going to say second and 5 still, looks like, with 8:56 to go in the third quarter.
0: Believe it or not, that's Wirt's first carry of the game. Definitely not his first catch, though.
1: Nope, he's scored on the first play of the game.

0: aim, and GW has not looked back since. Shotgun formation here. Lipscomb with the back to the left. He'll hand to Brandon. Brandon runs off the left side, and he is, nope, staying on his feet somehow and fell forward. He's close to the first down. It looks like he was going to be stopped for, like, for no gain there initially.
1: Yeah, that was incredible.
0: He ends up just, like, pushing his way forward, and actually he got the first down.
1: That was an incredible effort play. That was really, really something.
0: Gained five, and it's a first down for GW. 8:39 and counting to go in the third quarter.
1: I see that wild eagle.
0: Lipscomb lines up. Extra blockers, two receivers to the left. Lipscomb will bring Word in motion. Fakes the pop pass forward, throws the slant to Johnson, makes the grab inside the 20, cuts it down and gets down inside the 15 to around the 14. It's a gain of about 10. And it's another first down for GW. So tackle on some passing yards for Sanford Lipscomb. What can't he do?
1: Yeah, that's right. He's got 11 yards passing now. Believe it or not, that's Johnson's only second catch of the game.
0: Yeah, it's been a little bit of a quiet night for him, considering how dominant he's been the last couple weeks.
1: Yes, he has.
0: Lipscomb in the shotgun with Brandon to his right. One receiver out to the right side with extra blockers to the left here for the Eagles. 7:47 and counting to go in the third quarter. Lipscomb hands to Brandon, running downhill. Brandon pushes down inside the 10.
1: Oh, my
0: and
1: goodness.
0: And ends up staying on his feet, running into the end zone for the touchdown.
1: Wow.
0: And they didn't blow it dead. Despite getting pushed back initially, he kept the legs churning, and Alex Brandon finds pay dirt from 14 yards out. And GW has opened up a 38-0 lead with 7:38 to go in the third quarter.
1: Talk about an effort play, Ryan. My goodness.
0: Yeah, that was something there for Alex Brandon.
1: Talk about going to the whistle, snow goes. The play never got blown dead.
0: They're going to go for two. Word takes a snap and runs it in easily off the right side on that swinging gate formation for GW. The Eagles have opened up a 40-0 lead with 7:38 to go in the third quarter. Back in 60 seconds on WBTM.
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0: Back into Ed Bassett Stadium here on the campus of Bassett High School. It is 40-0 GW with 7:38 to go in the third quarter. On the return here for the Bengals, up to around the 25-yard line is Ratcliffe on the return. And that's where the Bengals offense will start with the ball. 7:23 and counting to go in the third quarter as the running clock has officially come into the equation here for the Eagles.
1: Yeah, they came close and they finally got it there, and a dominant performance here by GW. Over 300 yards total offense, just unbelievable. They scored in all different types of ways. The only thing they have not done is had a passing touchdown.
0: Well, I don't think there's going to be much putting it in the air with a 40-0 lead.
1: Nope.
0: Actually, no, they do have a pass. The Omari Ward touchdown.
1: That's
0: is a
1: right.
0: Passing
1: yeah,
0: touchdown.
1: That was technically a passing touchdown. So they have passing touchdown, rushing, and punt return.
0: Three receivers. Ryan rolls right side and just gets it away before he's crushed back behind the line of scrimmage. Torian White and Mark Bennett in the backfield applying the pressure there for the Eagles. And that'll be 2nd and 10 for Bassett.
1: Tell you one thing, he has, I mean, honestly, Micah Ryan has been getting hit a lot tonight, and he is down right now.

0: believe that actually is Ryan down on the field.
1: Oh, yeah, he is still down on the field. His offensive lineman kind of standing down around him.
0: I mean, he got crushed on that
1: play. Yeah, he got kind of sandwiched there between Torian White and Mark Bennett. Here was 6:31 to go in the third quarter.
0: And Ryan, you know, the rock in a hard place, he got hit by a rock in a hard place.
1: Yeah, he did. He absolutely did.
0: Man, I tell you, it's been a rough night for Bassett.
1: Yeah, the last thing you want when you're getting beat like this is to compound it for the rest of the season with injuries.
0: Yes.
1: And he is going to walk off under his own power, but you can tell
0: he's hurting.
1: In a little bit of pain.
0: Yeah, he's definitely hurting. Yeah, Ryan, I'm really curious to see when GW does get the ball back, who comes out under center and who comes out split out to the left or the right.
1: Bassett's offense comes back out here with 6:31 to go in the third quarter. New quarterback under center for the Bengals. Two receivers to each side and a back to the left. Hand off running right side and stayed on his feet off the initial contact.
0: Oh,
1: and got
0: jet
1: up around the 33-yard line. The helmet got knocked off of the running back, Ethan Woods, there. And it's going to be third and about two, I think, coming here for the Bengals.
0: Right. I mean, you heard a big boom,
1: yeah,
0: and you heard a ooh from the sideline. That was a hit and a half.
1: That was a pretty good gain on the carry that time for Woods, actually.
0: Yeah, he paid for it at the end. I don't know what that was all about.
1: I think he said the play clock is now going to be kept on the sideline.
0: Because they've been having issues with that, so... Well, we can concur. We've seen it happen with GW this year.
1: Yep. There's been a lot. It seems like a lot of schools are having that issue with play clocks. Third and about five coming here for the Bengals. I formation here for Bassett. Hand to the fullback, Jimenez. He pushes up to around the 35. And he's going to be, it looks like, just shy maybe of the first down.
0: I don't know. They're not really making any indications.
1: Nope, it is a first down.
0: Yeah.
1: Got just what he needed for the first down.
2: That's going to be good for us.
1: Yeah. Even the Bassett's PA announcer wasn't sure if it was
0: first
1: down.
0: Yeah, he's like, That was actually his first carry of the game, Jimenez. Actually, second carry.
1: Single back formation with a receiver to each side. Turns and hands. Jimenez running right side and got a couple, but not much else. Some extracurriculars there after the play, but no flag.
0: Bassett was trying to sell it a little bit, trying to get.
1: I might have been the sell job there.
0: Yeah, they were trying to sell like he got shot with a shotgun almost in the way.
1: You know, these kids watch the World Cup all summer.
0: Oh, yes. Yes, that was definitely very prominent.
1: Second and nine coming here for Bassett with 4:20 and counting to go in the third quarter. 40-0, GW. And all kind of movement there before the snap.
0: Actually, believe it or not, this is going to be offsides on GW.
2: Dead ball.
1: You're right. Encroachment.
0: I'm a little surprised. At first, it looked like it might have been on Bassett, but it did look like GW did get a little bit of a jump.
1: Like they reacted to them coming into the line of scrimmage. So that's 5 free yards here for the Bengals. I mean, second and four here with 4:04 and counting to go in the third quarter.
0: There, Ryan, but other than some mishandled PAT snaps and a few penalties, GW, this has been one of their better performances of the year.
1: I would have to say it's right up there. Jimenez pushes forward for a short gain.
0: I think he gained maybe two.
1: Yeah, it looks like it's going to be third and two. They cut the yardage in half

0: here. 3:37 and counting to go in the third quarter. High formation here for Bassett. Receiver to each side. And quarterback keeper off that left side. Looks like it's going to be enough for the first down and then some. It's up to close to midfield. That was one of the more successful quarterback keepers you're ever going to see there.
1: Yeah, gained about 70 yards. Man, I mean, that was a heck of a sneak there.
0: That was Mike Ryan actually on the carry, but he is now hobbling again over towards the bench. So they will once again send in the backup quarterback, and that might be the end of the night for Mike Ryan.
1: Yeah, I believe Mike Ryan might be going to the ice bath pretty at the end of this game. He is definitely is in for hurting.
0: I really respect the toughness, especially keeping it himself there on a quarterback keeper on third and two, down 40 to nothing. Running off the left side, it's about six or seven, down around the 42 or 43-yard line.
1: Looks like it's a pickup of seven.
0: 2:18 and counting to go in the third quarter. Again, 40 to nothing the score here at Bassett, as the Eagles appear well on their way to beating the Bengals for the fourth year in a row.
1: And 13th time and 14 tries.
0: High formation again. They'll hand to the fullback, Jimenez. Pushes towards the 40. I think he's got just enough for the first down. Here with a minute 50 and counting to go in the third quarter.
1: Most we see Jimenez carry the ball tonight on this one drive. But really, honestly, really no real offensive stalwarts really for Bassett tonight, just the way their offense has been moving.
0: All right, at the 40-yard line here with a minute 23 and counting to go in the third quarter. High formation here for the Bengals. Had a little success with that on this drive. He'll hand to the deep back, and nothing doing there. Turbin Glass said he had had enough of getting pushed backwards. Eagles ended up ripping the ball out, but I think they're calling it dead. Coach Anderson's telling them to run.
1: Just said keep running.
0: So they ran it all the way to the end zone. I guess we're going to see what the call ends up being.
1: I never really heard a whistle.
0: I didn't either. They're talking about it. It's either blown dead or not.
1: Yeah.
0: Again, the communication from this officiating crew, there's another example of it. They're not blowing whistles. They're not throwing flags.
1: They literally are just like, oh, we'll just call it on the field. Yeah. Didn't even throw the flag down I don't know what's going on. Been a very curious year for officiating all around. But that's probably going to be the last play of the quarter. Does not look like they're going to set the ball. Yeah.
0: They got to get the ball reset here before they can snap it. And it's 16 seconds and counting to go here in the third quarter.
1: Then they just might wait till the fourth quarter.
0: It was a gain, a loss of a yard on the play. So it's second and 11 here for Bassett. And it looks like they're going to let the third quarter run out here. So we will head to the fourth quarter. The GW Eagles in full control, leading 40 to nothing here at Bassett. Back in 60 seconds on WBTM.
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1: Back into Ed Bassett Stadium here on the campus of Bassett High School. GW leading 40-0 here in this one, and 12 minutes away from improving to 6-0 on the season. They have made a statement to open Dogwood District play tonight.
2: Yeah, definitely have. I mean, they've just been just dominant.
1: High formation here for the Bengals. Toss running right side and blown up in the backfield. Linder and Bennett back there for minimal gain, or loss on the play, excuse me, about 3 yards. And it's going to be third and 14 here for Bassett.
2: By the way, Ryan, that is the sixth play that GW has gotten Bassett back for a negative yardage play. Six plays of negative yards. It's the reason why Bassett has less than 100 yards total offense.
1: Bengals will get in the shotgun here for this one on third and 14. 10:57 and counting to play. And we'll look to throw. Throws out to the right side and incomplete over to the far side of the field. So, fourth and long coming here now for Bassett, and they will send on the punt unit here with 10:40 and counting to play.
2: I'm curious to see who comes out at QB for GW, up 40-0.
1: GW is going to send, looks like, three guys back to return this time.
2: They're going to get a convoy going.
1: Word, Linder, and Johnson. Johnson's more the up man. And angled kick over towards the sideline, and Bassett smartly kicks it out of bounds here with,
2: smart idea.
1: Here with 10:10 to play. I don't know why they stopped the clock. I think it's for change of possession, but I don't think it's supposed to stop. But
2: it's supposed to keep going.
1: Ball at the 16-yard line, it looks like, for GW. So 28-yard punt for the Bengals. GW will bring their offense back out with 10-10 to play, leading 40-0. It looks like Lipscomb is going to, actually, maybe Saunders is going to line up at quarterback, because he is out there. He was the backup last season.
2: He was. Kind of was in almost like a competition at the beginning of the season last year to see who was going to be the starting QB.
1: Actually, he'll line up kind of as the H-back. Lipscomb lined up as the quarterback again. He'll run or pitch to the right side here to Waller. Waller out in space and out across the 25 and the 30 and brought down out of bounds around the 32. Keyshawn Waller with his first big run of the night gained about 16 yards.
2: He has just two carries for 19 yards. That was a big gainer there for Waller. That's another guy who has a lot of promise, you know, with, you know, he will be the next man up for this running back core.
1: 9:24 and counting to go. Eagles in the shotgun formation here. Lipscomb with a back to his right. Gibbs on the read option. It almost looked like the running back forgot the play.
2: Yeah, I think he did.
1: Lipscomb was expecting him to take the ball, and he just kind of stood there for a minute before finally taking it. So that's a loss. About a yard. It'll make it second and 11 here for GW. That was Eric Wilson, the senior. 8:50 and counting to play here. 40-0 GW.
2: Don't think that's what they were looking for on that play. They are definitely taking their time.
1: Shotgun formation here for Lipscomb with Waller to his left in the backfield. 8.5 minutes to go. Hansel Waller running right. Finds a little room and pushes out to about the 33. And about three. Make it third and about eight here for GW. Tick under 8 minutes to play.

0: honestly, other than that, you know, the breed option not working, I mean, like I said, you know, it's just, that's the only thing that's really stopped this drive.
1: Lipscomb in the shotgun. It'll be three receivers to the left and one to the right. 7.5 minutes to go on 3rd and 9. Lipscomb rolls left side, looking downfield, fires out in the flat. It is caught over on the far side of the field up near the 40. I think that's going to be just shy of the first down, though. Ahmad Glass on the reception. And we'll see where they officially spot this. It looks like it was near the 40. It looks like the 39. So 4th and about 2.
0: Two or three.
1: Yeah. We'll see what GW chooses to do here with 7 minutes and counting to play.
0: Way their defense been playing, I mean, honestly, you could punt it away if you wanted to, just to maybe try to preserve the shutout.
1: Shotgun formation here for Lipscomb. Three receivers to the right, one to the left. Lipscomb will run to the near right side. Going to tuck it down and run. He's got the first down and a whole lot more as he's into the secondary. Breaks out of an ankle tackle at the 40 and loses his footing around the 27-yard line.
0: That's the second time that's happened.
1: Yeah, it looks like that was going to be another house call there for Stanford Lipscomb. It's still a big gain as he picks up. They will spot it at the 27. He gained 34 yards on that carry.
0: With that run, that almost puts him at 180 yards on the game. Is this adding to his final tally?
1: Hit the midway point of the fourth quarter before this next snap. With GW leading 40 to nothing and in cruise control. Empty set again here for Stanford Lipscomb with two receivers to each side. Actually, that's Werder that's going to take it. Runs off the left side, down inside the 25-20, 15-10. He goes out of bounds. A flag comes in over on the far side of the field here with 5:47 to play.
0: Got to get that quota in, Ryan. Got to get the quota in. We hadn't seen one in a while.
1: Yeah.
0: Yeah, it's going to be an offensive hold for sure. Fortunately.
1: Like the flag was thrown around the 16, so it was going to go back to the 26. So, that, or actually the 27. So it goes back to the original line of scrimmage. So it's still going to be 1st and 10.
0: So basically, it's just a wash.
1: And 5:47 to play.
0: Don't understand why they stopped the clock.
1: I don't know.
0: That doesn't make any sense.
1: Getting paid by the hour, I guess.
0: Yeah, I guess so.
1: Shotgun formation. Two receivers to the right, one to the left, and a back to the left. Lipscomb drops the ball, runs off the right side, has a lot of grass in front, down inside the 10, and brought down around the 7. Lipscomb picks up 20, and it's going to be 1st and goal for GW at the 7.
0: Well, that officially puts him over 200 yards.
1: Second year in a row for Lipscomb. He's broken the 200-yard mark here against Bassett.
0: Let him go ahead and get the touchdown. Get him a not a hat trick. Get him a sombrero, pretty much.
1: So actually, Word in at quarterback here. Three receivers to the left, one to the right. Word in the empty set. He's going to run it to the left side, and not much doing there. No gain on the play. We'll make it 2nd and goal from the 7. With 4:40 and counting to play.
0: Yeah, I believe Lipscomb's going to come back out there again. Wouldn't be surprised they do that. I almost said Golden Eagle. That's not it. The Wild Eagle. Yeah, wouldn't be surprised we see maybe just an empty set from him. Like I said, if he's able to get into the end zone, he can get 4 touchdowns. Nearly had a 4th at the end of the first half.
1: Three receivers to the right, one to the left, and an empty set here for Lipscomb. He will roll and run right side. Down inside the 5, cuts it back to the inside, stretches for the pylon, and into the end zone for the touchdown. Are they spotting him short?
0: Wow.
1: They are. Wow.
0: I'm really
1: about
0: surprised.
1: The inch line there.
0: Yeah, just
1: looks like he got across from here.
0: Certainly did. I don't know what all these referees are just sitting there just staring at it.
1: They're going to spot it just inside the 1-yard line.

0: just give it to them again.
1: And they're going to bring in the Wild Eagles set here, but they're going to put Word at quarterback, I believe.
0: Try to give Word his second touchdown, potentially.
1: So they may go. No, okay, they're going to go with the Wild Eagle, Power Eagle. 3:18 and counting to play. Word will run it off the right side, and he is into the end zone for the touchdown for the second time tonight. Word now with 3 touchdowns on the season for GW, and they lead 46-0 with 3:14 to play.
0: Yeah, Word got the first touchdown of the game, and he potentially could have got the last.
1: Oh, GW will send Rodriguez out to attempt the extra point. Try to stretch the, make it 47. Rodriguez on to look to tack on another point. I don't know why the clock is once again stopped. Extra point is up and good. 47-0 with 3:14 to play here at Bassett. Step aside for a 30-second timeout. Be back with the conclusion of this one next on Southside Showdown on WBTM.
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1: Back into Ed Bassett Stadium here on the campus of Bassett High School with 3:14 to go in this one. GW in firm control, leading 47-0. They're going to beat the Bengals for the fourth year in a row and improve to 6-0 on the season. And also start district play with a dominant win.
0: Yeah, definitely a dominant win. Just all phases, they've just absolutely dominated this Bassett Bengal team.
1: Rodriguez will come on to kick it back off. End over end kick. It will bounce at the 6 and roll into the end zone for the touchback. I think the two return men both thought the other was going to take it there.
0: Yeah, had a little bit of a malfunction of the junction yeah. There. Just had a little miscommunication. Now the clock's running again. It's really weird. It's a very strange goings, but definitely nothing has affected GW in this game. Yeah, the last 2 years, think about it, Ryan. GW has outscored Bassett 82-0.
1: Yeah, it has not been pretty meetings for the Bassett Bengals. High formation. They will hand to the fullback Jimenez, and nothing doing there. No gain up the middle. Torian White and Dominic Neal Harrison there in the middle of the defense on the stop. And it'll be 2nd and 10. Or actually, they do give him a yard. 2nd and 9 coming here for Bassett.
0: I'll tell you, Ryan, that was one of the most generous yards I've ever seen. It looked like he got snowed under right away.
1: GW with this win improves the 6-0 on the season and 1-0 in district play. The loss is going to drop Bassett to 4-3 and 2-1 in the district. And things don't get easier. They head to the hole in Ridgeway to take on Magna Vista next week. And the ball came out at the end of that carry, and GW is going to get on top of it around the 32-yard line. So GW forces their 2nd turnover of the night. And with a minute 47, I wouldn't expect the Eagle offense to try to do much of anything here.
0: Yeah, not at all. And, you think about it, GW has done everything tonight. They had a punt return for a touchdown. They had a passing touchdown. They have had rushing touchdowns. They had an interception. Now they had a fumble recovery. So GW has just dominated in every aspect of the ball game tonight against this best Bengal team.
1: The Eagles will return home to take on their rival. Speaking of winning streaks against opponents,
0: unbelievable.
1: They'll take on the Halifax Comets next week.
0: They're going to try.

0: to extend a 24-game winning streak against Halifax.
1: GW bringing the offense out here just to kneel it out, it looks like. And the Eagles, again, they're going to improve to 6-0 on the season. They start district play at 1-0. And a strong start to the district slate. Lipscomb goes under center. He'll take a couple steps back, kneel this one down with 57 seconds and counting to play. And I think they'll just have to kneel it one more time to finish off this dominant 47-0 victory. An impressive showing here in Bassett for the Eagles. And yeah, they'll just kneel it down one more time, and that's going to be it. And for Lipscomb, we'll come under center for the final kneel down. And that'll do it. GW comes into Ed Bassett Stadium and walks out with a dominant 47-0 win over the Bassett Bengals to improve to 6-0 on the season. We'll step aside here for a 3-minute timeout. We'll come back with our post-game show next. 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
1: Back into Ed Bassett Stadium as the GW Eagles pick up the win tonight 47-0 over the Bassett Bengals to improve to 6-0 on the season and start district play 1-0 on the season. The GW Eagles got off to a quick start in this one. This happened on the first play from scrimmage. Shotgun formation here for Covington. He'll give on a little pitch forward to Amari Word, running off the left side, out across midfield, streaking down the left sideline at the 30, cuts it back to the inside at the 25, bounces to the middle of the field, and he is going to roll the 10, the 5.

0: Touchdown, Amari Word. On the first play from scrimmage, it's a 54-yard pop pass for the GW Eagles, and they are off and running 6-0 with 11:41 to go in the first quarter. From there, it became the Stanford Lipscomb show there for a little bit on the second possession of the game. Lipscomb got his first of a few touchdowns tonight. He hands to Lipscomb. Lipscomb runs left, cuts back to the inside, finds some room, down inside the five, goes airborne at the pylon and into the end zone for the touchdown. Stanford Lipscomb does it all again on that 12-yard rushing touchdown, and GW is already up 13-0 with 6:06 to go in the first quarter. It will be Stanford Lipscomb again early in the second quarter, getting pay dirt for the Eagles. 9:13 and counting to go in the second quarter. Lipscomb gets the snap, runs off the right side, pushing to the pylon and into the end zone for the touchdown. Stanford Lipscomb's second rushing touchdown of the night, and GW has opened up a 20-0 lead with 9:07 to go in the first half. And Stanford Lipscomb would get it one more time before the end of the first half. Shotgun formation. Covington hands to Lipscomb, running to the right side. Lipscomb down inside the 20, the 15, racing for the pylon and into the corner of the end zone for the touchdown. Stanford Lipscomb with his third touchdown of the night takes it in from 22 yards out. And GW is out to a 26-0 lead with a minute 47 to go in the first half. And GW would just cruise in the second half after building that 26-0 lead in the first half. A 53-yard punt return from EJ Linder for a touchdown would make it 32-0. Then it would be Alex Brandon running it in from 14 yards out with 7:38 to go in the third quarter. They get the two-point conversion to make it 40-0. And then, it would be Amari Word scoring from 1 yard out with 3:14 to play for his second touchdown of the night to make it 47-0, the final score in this one here at Ed Bassett Stadium on the campus of Bassett High School. Again, 47-0 the final tonight for GW as they improved to 6-0 on the season. They are 1-0 in the district. They'll look to try to get to 7-0 next week when they take on Halifax County in a rivalry showdown in the second district contest of the season for the Bassett Bengals. Brandon's down on the field waiting to catch up with GW Eagles head coach Nick Anderson, as he takes care of a couple of other interviews here. But take this time here real quick to thank our sponsors again. Of course, URW, our title sponsor, for making all this possible. Also, Danville Dental Associates, Danville Appliance Sales and Service, Triple S Trucking, Bullseye Tree Service, and Rogers Heating and Cooling. Thanks to all of those folks for making our coverage of Southside Showdown possible so far this season. Brandon has now caught up with head coach Nick Anderson, so we'll throw it down on the field to him.
1: Coach, congratulations on the win here. It's great to hear it here at Bassett. Dominant win here, 47-0. What are you guys able to do out here tonight?
2: I mean, play good football. I mean, our guys hard this week in practice, and our coaching staff, you know, make sure that, you know, we got great effort at practice. We accomplished our, you know, our first season goal last week of going undefeated non-district, and, you know, this was the first step in going our second goal of winning a district championship. So we needed to make sure we took care of business tonight, and I thought we did.
1: Yeah, you know, the last two times that GW has shut out an opponent has been against Bassett. 82-0 in the last two games against Bassett. What was able to do? It seemed like every aspect of the game, you scored in all different types of ways too. He had the punt return touchdown. He had a pop pass. Talk about that pop pass to start the game.
2: It's something we practice a lot, and we like doing stuff like that if we can execute it and the defense allows us to. So the kids like doing stuff like that too.
1: Yeah, and I feel like I say this every week. I pretty much can copy and paste this. Stanford Lipscomb, my goodness, I mean, this unbelievable to do out there. Just talk about what he brings to the team, and three touchdowns on this game. He almost had five touchdowns. Just talk about what he brings this team, and especially now that he's fastly approaching 1,000 yards on the season.
2: I mean, he's electric. I mean, he is very special athlete. He's very competitive at heart, and when he's not getting his touches, he lets us know. He wants the ball every chance he can get, and we want to give it to him as many times as we can.
1: Yeah, and also talk about Amari Word. I just

0: I think he's really been impressive for you guys this year. What has he brought to this team?
1: Well, you know, he's another electric guy. When he gets the ball in his hands, you don't know what can happen. You know, he's still learning our offense a little bit and missing some holes on his run game stuff. But, when the ball's in his hand, he can make big plays for us.
0: All right. Well, now, 6-0 in the season, going to go into a rivalry game next week against Halifax at home. What are you guys looking to continue to on and to get better at in this, even though you're 6-0, talk about getting better towards the end of the season going into the playoffs?
1: Well, next week's all going to be about focus. It's homecoming. There's going to be a million distractions. So, we're going to have to do a good job of keeping our kids focused on football and not all the extracurricular stuff. And, if we can do that, I think we'll be okay.
0: Coach, congratulations and good luck next week, and we'll see you soon.
2: Thank you, sir.
3: And that's always the any head coach's least favorite week of the season is homecoming because of the distractions. And you heard Coach Anderson allude to it there a little bit. But that's going to do it for our coverage here tonight from Ed Bassett Stadium. Again, our URW player of the game is Stanford Lipscomb. 200 yards on the ground, 3 touchdowns, had a couple pass completions as well. In this one, just did it all for the GW offense tonight as they rolled to this 47-0 victory over the Bassett Bengals. Again, our coverage of Southside Showdown will take us out to Pennsylvania County next week as we will be at the Dan River at Gretna game. Our coverage will get underway at 6:30 next Friday night from Gretna High School. For my partner, Brandon Burnett, I'm Ryan Stone. 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
1: 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There are no monsters. WBTM, deep into the night.

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0: And he suffered a severe traumatic brain injury. 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

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We've already checked under the bed and in the closet. There are no monsters. 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
3: Good morning. With the latest, I'm Ryan Stone. A Pennsylvania County deputy has been arrested for a domestic assault. Pennsylvania County deputies were dispatched on Sunday to a domestic-related incident. After an investigation, Thomas Deontay McNeil was arrested for domestic assault and battery, and a protective order was served. McNeil has worked for the Pennsylvania County Sheriff's Office since March of this year and is currently on administrative leave. Sugar Tree Living has announced more details about the planned housing development that will be located in Axton near the Southern Virginia megasite at Berry Hill. The development will be built on 587 acres and will feature 988 single-family homes. The community will also include 90 villas, 542 townhomes, and 308 apartments. The community will also include 180,000 square feet of commercial space. Pennsylvania County schools performed well on testing last year. According to the Virginia Department of Education's 2025-26 School Performance Assessment, 14 of the 18 schools in Pennsylvania County earned the state's highest rating of distinguished, while the other four schools earned meets expectations. All 11 Danville public schools are fully accredited, with 8 of the 11 earning distinguished or meets expectations. And now you're up to date. I'm Ryan Stone.
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1: Good morning. With the latest, I'm Ryan Stone. A Pennsylvania County deputy has been arrested for a domestic assault. Pennsylvania County deputies were dispatched on Sunday to a domestic-related incident. After an investigation, Thomas Deontay McNeil was arrested for domestic assault and battery, and a protective order was served. McNeil has worked for the Pennsylvania County Sheriff's Office since March of this year and is currently on administrative leave. Sugar Tree Living has announced more details about the planned housing development that will be located in Axton near the Southern Virginia megasite at Berry Hill. The development will be built on 587 acres and will feature 988 single-family homes. The community will also include 90 villas, 542 townhomes, and 308 apartments. The community will also include 180,000 square feet of commercial space. Pennsylvania County schools performed well on testing last year. According to the Virginia Department of Education's 2025-26 School Performance Assessment, 14 of the 18 schools in Pennsylvania County earned the state's highest rating of distinguished, while the other four schools earned meets expectations. All 11 Danville public schools are fully accredited, with 8 of the 11 earning distinguished or meets expectations. And now you're up to date. I'm Ryan Stone.
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2: Back in 1980, Johnny Lee was looking for love in all the wrong places. My name is Pastor Tyler from Bethlehem Baptist Church. 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
5: Good morning. Let's take a look at the best of your weekend. Going to start off at our local farmers markets where you can get local produce, baked goods, crafts, and so much more, all while supporting local folks right here in our community. Then we're headed to Palace Point of Roxborough for their Cars and Coffee Trunk or Treat. That runs until 11 o'clock this morning, so you get classic cars and some candy too. 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That runs from 9 until 6. They'll have a car show, a Jeep Jamboree, live music, food, and a whole lot of fun, all while supporting Habitat. Shady Oak Baptist is hosting a walkathon today from 9 to 2. They'll have some special musical performances, food trucks, and a lot more while you get a little exercise. Owen Farm Tours are going strong today from 10 to 5. $10 will get you in for this one. They're doing hay rides, a corn maze. There's different animals on the farm and a whole lot more. It's a great way to spend a fall day, no doubt about it. Calvary Baptist Church is hosting a hot dog lunch for the community today. That starts at noon, so a little great food, great community, all in one spot. Jack Dalton Park in Collinsville, they'll have a veterans picnic today from noon to 3. It's a free picnic for all local veterans and their families, so a great opportunity to network there as well. A Pinto Bean Dinner fundraiser is going on this evening at the Bachelor's Hall Volunteer Fire Department. 5 p.m. start, $10 per dinner. They'll have beans, cornbread, slaw, drink, dessert, and some live music too. And of course, you got a full list of our URW Halloween hotspots online. And that's a look at the best of your weekend. Get out there and enjoy.
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0: Well, the latest, I'm Ryan Stone. A Pennsylvania County deputy has been arrested for a domestic assault. Pennsylvania County deputies were dispatched on Sunday to a domestic-related incident. After an investigation, Thomas Deontay McNeil was arrested for domestic assault and battery, and a protective order was served. McNeil has worked for the Pennsylvania County Sheriff's Office since March of this year and is currently on administrative leave. Sugar Tree Living has announced more details about the planned housing development that will be located in Axton near the Southern Virginia megasite at Berry Hill. The development will be built on 587 acres and will feature 988 single-family homes. The community will also include 90 villas, 542 townhomes, and 308 apartments. The community will also include 180,000 square feet of commercial space. Pennsylvania County schools performed well on testing last year. According to the Virginia Department of Education's 2025-26 School Performance Assessment, 14 of the 18 schools in Pennsylvania County earned the state's highest rating of distinguished, while the other four schools earned meets expectations. All 11 Danville public schools are fully accredited, with 8 of the 11 earning distinguished or meets expectations. And now you're up to date. I'm Ryan Stone.
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11: Good morning. Let's take a look at the best of your weekend. Going to start off at our local farmers markets where you can get local produce, baked goods, crafts, and so much more, all while supporting local folks right here in our community. Then we're headed to Palace Point of Roxboro for their Cars and Coffee Trunk or Treat. That runs until 11 o'clock this morning, so you get classic cars and some candy too. 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That runs from 9 until 6. They'll have a car show, a Jeep Jamboree, live music, food, and a whole lot of fun, all while supporting Habitat. Shady Oak Baptist is hosting a walkathon today from 9 to 2. They'll have some special musical performances, food trucks, and a lot more while you get a little exercise. Owen Farm Tours are going strong today from 10 to 5. $10 will get you in for this one. They're doing hay rides, a corn maze. There's different animals on the farm and a whole lot more. It's a great way to spend a fall day, no doubt about it. Calvary Baptist Church is hosting a hot dog lunch for the community today. That starts at noon, so a little great food, great community, all in one spot. Jack Dalton Park in Collinsville, they'll have a veterans picnic today from noon to 3. It's a free picnic for all local veterans and their families, so a great opportunity to network there as well. A pinto bean dinner fundraiser is going on this evening at the Bachelor's Hall Volunteer Fire Department. 5 p.m. start, $10 per dinner. They'll have beans, cornbread, slaw, drink, dessert, and some live music too. And of course, you got a full list of our URW Halloween hotspots online. And that's a look at the best of your weekend. 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For more information, call their office at 434-792-3963 Monday through Friday during the hours of 8:30 to 3:30 or visit the Danville Salvation Army at 123 Henry Street. 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
1: Good morning. With the latest, I'm Ryan Stone. A Pennsylvania County deputy has been arrested for a domestic assault. Pennsylvania County deputies were dispatched on Sunday to a domestic-related incident. After an investigation, Thomas Deontay McNeil was arrested for domestic assault and battery, and a protective order was served. McNeil has worked for the Pennsylvania County Sheriff's Office since March of this year and is currently on administrative leave. Sugar Tree Living has announced more details about the planned housing development that will be located in Axton near the Southern Virginia megasite at Berry Hill. The development will be built on 587 acres and will feature 988 single-family homes. The community will also include 90 villas, 542 townhomes, and 308 apartments. The community will also include 180,000 square feet of commercial space. Pennsylvania County schools performed well on testing last year. According to the Virginia Department of Education's 2025-26 school performance assessment, 14 of the 18 schools in Pennsylvania County earned the state's highest rating of distinguished, while the other four schools earned meets expectations. All 11 Danville public schools are fully accredited, with 8 of the 11 earning distinguished or meets expectations. And now you're up to date. I'm Ryan Stone.
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0: DM.
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1: Good morning. Let's take a look at the best of your weekend. 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Then we're headed to Palace Point of Roxboro for their Cars and Coffee Trunk or Treat. That runs until 11 o'clock this morning, so you get classic cars and some candy too. Habitat for Humanity Restore on Riverside is hosting Cruising for Humanity today. That runs from 9 until 6. They'll have a car show, a Jeep Jamboree, live music, food, and a whole lot of fun, all while supporting Habitat. Shady Oak Baptist is hosting a walkathon today from 9 to 2. They'll have some special musical performances, food trucks, and a lot more while you get a little exercise. Owen Farm Tours are going strong today from 10 to 5. $10 will get you in for this one. They're doing hay rides, a corn maze. There's

different animals on the farm, and a whole lot more. It's a great way to spend a fall day, no doubt about it. Calvary Baptist Church is hosting a hot dog lunch for the community today. That starts at noon, so a little great food, great community, all in one spot. Jack Dalton Park in Collinsville, they'll have a veterans picnic today from noon to 3. It's a free picnic for all local veterans and their families, so a great opportunity to network there as well. A Pinto Bean Dinner fundraiser is going on this evening at the Bachelor's Hall Volunteer Fire Department. 5 p.m. start, $10 per dinner. They'll have beans, cornbread, slaw, drink, dessert, and some live music too. And of course, you got a full list of our URW Halloween hotspots online. And that's a look at the best of your weekend. Get out there and enjoy.

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4: 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So many people don't see a way out in a world full of chaos. Jesus says, come to me, all who are weary and heavy burdened, and I will give you rest. Will you answer? It's me, Donald, here. We want you to know we love you. 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

0: 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Baking a chocolate cake.
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0: 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Or maybe a lemon chess pie. What about a cheesecake?
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But does anyone ever really use the white crayon? Maybe for a highlight effect or something. 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

Well, what a great way to get things underway here on a Saturday in Big D. We open up Retro Hits with the Fab Four in a great, great tune as we say good afternoon on an overcast Saturday in Big D. And, of course, the hurricane is blanketing things worse in some areas than others. We're not getting the moisture out of the hurricane that we would really like to say or see and need. 9.5 inches in the hole we are, and the rainfall is just not going to be there for us. Will be for others. In fact, maybe way too much for others. We'd like to maybe borrow some of that. Here's what we're looking at for the balance of the weekend. Tonight you got a 100% chance. Rainfall between a half and three quarters of an inch. That is meaningless. Gusts up to 23, lows 61. Tomorrow, as you make your way to church, again, 100% chance. Rainfall amounts, like tonight, between a half and three quarters of an inch. Highs tomorrow, 76. Tomorrow night, things get back to normal. Partly cloudy, low 62. And for Columbus Day, for our boy Chris, sunny and windy. Gusts up to 23, highs near 80. Downtown, 64. Today's high temperature, 66. Bit of a breeze out of the east at 10 miles an hour. We welcome you into the program. Nice to have you on board, and you know what we do. Yeah, varies very little. We play the best music ever recorded from the decades of the 50s, 60s, and 70s. And if

If you got a particular tune buzzing around in your head that you must hear, you call me at 793-1330. We'll take care of that business for you. In the meantime, we got some Philadelphia soul in the form of the OJs. H.U. Brute, a dagger to the heart. Oh, and also to the back. WBTM.

I think I get the point. Down to summer, in the fall, on 102.5, 1330 WBTM. We got 17 minutes after 4 o'clock, 63 degrees against 66, today's high temperature. And here's a great song from Wicked Wilson Pickett. Not only is it a great song, but it teaches you to count.

WBTM, and in case you missed the broadcast last night, if you're wondering what happened between GW and Bassett, the Eagles and the Bengals, it was a really tight ball game. And, people were on the edge of their seats wondering who was going to finally, win out in that ball game. It was tight all the

0: Wait. 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GW 47. 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Nothing. Oh, my goodness. To the phones. Hello, BTM.
1: Hey, Alex.
0: Jennifer, what has gotten into you, Jennifer? You must be feeling better.
1: I do feel better.
0: Good.
1: Yeah, I figured I'd surprise you and call you early.
0: Yes, yes, you have certainly surprised me. I'm in total shock and in total disbelief. So, Jennifer, what can we play for you today, darling?
1: Could you play some Journey?
0: Some Journey?
1: Loving, touching, squeezing.
0: Oh, sound like you in the mood. I think we can manage that. Late 70s, glad to do it for you, Jennifer. I can't believe that you called me this early.
1: I know. I wanted to get in there quick today.
0: I'm going to take good care of you, and always a pleasure to talk to you, Jennifer.

WBTM. Hey, you, off my cloud. Yeah. Ain't got room for you on my cloud. Who the bad boys of rock and roll? Here come the Stones, mama.

funny thing. It kind of feels like the first time. Don't ask me why. Here's that foursome known as

it certainly isn't going to be my Yankees. Oh, what a bitter pill. Freddie Mercury and Queen, we are 24 minutes away from 5 o'clock. And just know that this madness for now till 7 o'clock being brought to you by my friends at Ma Possum's out there on 41, the little oasis in the desert, serving up burgers and dogs and great sandwiches and great desserts and great shakes all the way to 8 o'clock. They do it 6 days a week from 11 a.m. to 8 p.m. Monday through Saturday. Closed tomorrow. Every Sunday they are closed. So jump on out there and visit with my folks. Visit with the Dream Team. They'll take mighty good care of you. 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

Tomorrow, not so much. And I'll explain myself right now. WBTM weather. All right, tonight, a 100% chance. Rainfall between a half and three quarters of an inch. Gusts up to 23, lows of 61. Tomorrow, 100% chance yet again. Rainfall amounts like tonight, between a half and three quarters of an inch. Highs 76. Tomorrow night, partly cloudy, low 62. For Columbus Day, sunny and windy. Gusts up to 23, highs near 80. Downtown 63, today's high temperature 66, as fearlessly predicted by the National Weather Service out of Blacksburg. Got a breeze out of the north at 12 miles an hour, and that's a look at your weekend weather and then some. For 102.5 and 1330, WBTM. I have great concern for this artist. He's hallucinating, claiming he's 18. Vincent Fernier, otherwise known as Alice Cooper.

0: You knew who it was. You just didn't want to answer.
1: What brings you to the radio today, Faith, my girl?
0: Well, first I want to say I'm sorry that you were not feeling well and had to go to the doctor the other day due to certain circumstances, but I'm glad you're feeling a little better now.
1: Thank you very much, Faith. I appreciate your concern over my well-being. It wasn't a pretty sight. Wasn't a pretty sight.
0: That's okay. They get better.
1: No, they stay mediocre at best and half for year after year after year. 17 years without a world championship, and I'm not a happy camper.
0: Well, I'm not either about the Pittsburgh Pirates. They're my favorite. So.
1: Oh, yeah. You go back to Bill Mazeroski, and you also go back to, 1979, when y'all had that dramatic comeback over the Orioles?
0: Yes, but I love Billy Mazeroski. He'll be my favorite.
1: I understand. We should have won that World Series. We gave it to you.
0: Yes, you did.
1: Served it up on a silver platter, thanks to Casey Stengel. But I digress. What can I play for you, Faith, my girl?
0: Take one from my berry and play it. I love them all, so just play one.
1: You're getting predictable.
0: First of all, I love the music. I love it all.
1: Yeah. You've got great taste, no doubt about that, Faith. I got to hand it to you. I hate to say something nice about you, but I got to say, you got great taste.
0: Thank you, Alex. So I'll just appreciate anything you play for me this afternoon.
1: Glad to do it. You take good care of yourself, and we'll talk to you again soon.
0: Okay, thanks, Alex.

WBTM with Al, baby, the super great guest, she in the air chair. We are 8 minutes away from that 5 o'clock whirl, 64 degrees, breezy out of the east at about 13 to 14 miles an hour. Well, this doo-wop group hailed from Staten Island. It was the only hit they ever had, but they took it all the way to number one back in 1958. Here are the Elegants. Well,

1958, we take you all the way to 1970. 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Mark Farner from Flint, Michigan, along with Greg.

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That's when music was music. Woo! Levi and the Tops on 102.5, 1330 WBTM, 64 degrees, looking at 4 minutes after 5 o'clock. We're on the go till 7 o'clock. And, you know, at 7, taking you to midnight and beyond, it's our boy, you know, Tony Lorino. Does a show called Throwback Nation where he plays for you the best of the 80s and 90s. Again, that's coming up at 7 o'clock. In the meantime, we will continue to play for you the best of the 50s, 60s, and 70s like this one.

Hitsville, USA with the tips. Woo! I don't think there was ever a better label than the Motown label. Oh my goodness. Talent out the yin yang, no doubt about it. 10 minutes after 5 o'clock, you know what they say? They say love is like oxygen. So breathe deep.

0: Yes, hello, Alice. I'd like to request a 1956 song, Don't Be Cruel, by Elvis Presley.
1: I'd be glad to play it for you, my friend. Glad to do it. Appreciate you calling.
0: Thank you.
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Oh, yeah. Our program being brought to you by Ma Possums out there on 41.

0: They referred to his music as psychedelic soul.
1: Thank you for letting me be myself again.
0: Sylvester Stewart and the Family Stone.

little souvenir from 70, 20 minutes after 5 o'clock. And don't forget, we're being brought to you by Ma Possums out there on 41. And I know you got that taste. You're yearning for that taste. Well, you might as well go ahead and take advantage of it right now while they're open till 8 o'clock. Because they ain't going to be there tomorrow, because you know they're closed on Sundays. So go ahead and cater to that taste that you've been yearning for. Maybe jump all over one of their burgers. You know, a third of a pound? You know, that's plenty meat on that bun. But if it's not enough, you can double up. Two-thirds of a pound of meat on that bun. And those buns are fresh, you know, because they come from Flowers Bakery. And Flowers Bakery delivers every single day. That bread is fresh as it can be. And it needs to be. And it always is at Ma Possum's on 41. Now, speaking of the burgers, like I say, you can double up or you can ask for a bacon burger or a bacon cheeseburger. Or better yet, think about a Carolina burger. Yeah. Mustard.

their unbelievably famous chili, along with their homemade coleslaw. Now, if you decide to go with that Carolina burger, let me just warn you, it could get a little sloppy. You might end up with some of that on you. So make sure you got plenty of napkins. 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So check it out. And, of course, top it off with a milkshake. Seven different flavors from which to choose, including the latest flavor, pumpkin pie milkshake. It's always happening with the Dream Team at My Possums out there on 41, that little oasis in the desert. Goodness gracious. Don't forget to support our sponsor. 1025 1330 WBTM 1967. Here's Neil.

Thanking the Lord for the night time, I thank the Lord for you. Woo! From the motion picture Meatballs that starred Bill Murray. Not to be confused with Eddie Murray of the Orioles.

Late 70s for that one, 28 minutes after 5 o'clock. Al Baby, the Super Greek, all the way to 7 o'clock. And then, of course, we'll play for you the best of the 80s and 90s with Throwback Nation. Well, I'm going to take you back to this past Tuesday, the 6th of October, way back in 1965, when an all-girl group from Detroit released this song. Went to number one for several weeks. What a goodie. Super Supremes. You've

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That's the sound of something mighty good cooking in my possums on 41. 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

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Well, for tonight, you got a 100% chance of precipitation activity. Look for rainfall amounts between a half and three quarters of an inch. Gusts up to 23 miles an hour, lows of 61. Now, tomorrow for church, that 100% chance of precipitation activity remains. The rainfall amount will be the same as tonight, between a half and three quarters of an inch. Look for the high tomorrow to be around 76 degrees. Tomorrow night, partly cloudy, low 62. And then for Columbus Day, for Chris's Day, sunny and windy, gusts up to 23 once again. And look for the high to be around 80. Downtown 64, today's high was 66. At the moment, winds are calm. And that's your weekend weather plus one from 102.5 and 13.

0: didn't realize they had moved it. The one-hit wonder, Mr. Paul Nicholas. Long about 77 for that one. 25 away from 6. Hello, BTM.
1: Good afternoon,
0: Alex. Dougie! Well, you missed last week, and you decided, well, I got to make up for it. I'm going to get in early this week. You kind of remind me a little bit of Jennifer.
1: Well, I was playing in a golf tournament, and speaking of Jennifer, I didn't know whether to call this week or not. Listening to it, it sounded like something was going on. Alex has been gone for a while. It just kind of puzzled me a little bit with that conversation you was having with Jennifer.
0: Fear not! Al, baby, will always be here unless I'm vacationing in Beirut.
1: Wrong place to vacation.
0: You right about that, Dougie. What's on your mind, Dougie? Talk to me.
1: Well, this is that conversation. I thought I would just dedicate this song to you. Nowhere to run, nowhere to hide.
0: Oh, gosh. You're talking about Martha Reeves and the Vandellas and

0: You're talking about the events of Wednesday night that eliminated my boys from play.
1: Sorry to say, but yeah. Yes.
0: Heads need to roll. There's no ifs, ands, or buts about it. Cashman needs to go. Boone needs to go. Maybe, I hate to say it, George, forgive me, but I think Hal needs to go because he's in over his head. He knows nothing about baseball. He's dependent on Cashman, and Cashman is slacking because he knows he's in the driver's seat, even though Hal controls the purse strings.
1: You might see some changes next year.
0: I'm afraid not. Everything I'm reading points to the fact that they will be back. Everybody will be back, and they're talking about the lockout, and they're using that as an excuse to not let anybody go because of the lockout.
1: Well, you know they're going to talk about anything except letting somebody go.
0: Yeah, well, you're right about that. You're right about that. But it needs to happen. That franchise is in deep doo-doo. It is embarrassing. If I had my druthers, I'd love to run that franchise.
1: Well, just send them a letter and tell them what your ideas are.
0: Well, better than that, I'm going to show up on Hal's doorstep and tell him it's over.
1: I would like to be there when that happens.
0: Martha and the Vandellas, and I'm going to do it just for you, Doug.

0: Did you notice those background voices? Did they kind of sound familiar to you?
1: So was Alex 10 or 20 when this song came out?
2: What? What's that?
3: You've been drinking.
1: Huh? Retro hits on WBTM.
0: SG, the super Greek, playing what you're saying. Got the Buckinghams from Chicago. Hey.

0: Hey,
1: Jeff?
0: Me?
1: Everybody's calling early. What is going on?
0: I know.
1: Are y'all going to the prom or something? What's happening?
0: I think so, yeah.
1: So, Jeff, tell me what's shaking in your life.
0: I would love to hear the Flamingos.
1: Well, they had one big claim to fame, and the one that stands out is I Only Have Eyes for Me.
0: Yep. Charted at number 11, I believe, in 1959. Am I correct?
1: You did your research, you did your homework, and because of that, Jeff, and only because of that, I'm going to play the song for you.
0: Thank you, Al, baby.

0: Robert VTM with the boys.
1: Hey, how are you?
0: I'm good. How are you?
1: I'm good. Can I hear some James Taylor? You got a friend to make?
0: It would be my distinct honor, privilege, and pleasure to play that for you. Born in Boston, raised in Chapel Hill. You got it.
1: All right. Thank you so much.
0: You're so welcome. Thanks for calling.

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1: 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Again, Monday through Friday. It's a multiple choice kind of question. 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Just really easy. 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

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In fact, they were voted best to-go restaurant, voted best hot dog restaurant, voted best milkshake restaurant. 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

0: And I'm going to take you back to this past Monday, the 5th of October, way back in 1963, when this rascal joined the Everly Brothers tour. Fellow by the name of Richard Penniman. Of course, I think you know him better as Little Richard.
1: Well,

0: Blah, bam, boom.
1: Had the privilege and pleasure of emceeing his show when he came to Big D a number of years ago. And unfortunately, we lost him on the 9th of May, 6 years ago, in 2020, in Tennessee at the age of 87. Richard Penniman, Little Richard, boy, was he a character. Oh, he was some kind of special. Speaking of special, how about these two fellas, Medley and Hatfield?

0: Max?
1: Yes?
0: What you doing?
1: Why you calling?
0: I need to make a dedication.
1: You do?
0: Climax Blues Band. Couldn't get it right.
1: That's kind of been the story of your life, hasn't it?
0: Dedicated to the New York Yankees.
1: I sure do appreciate the call, and I just want you to know that you are just totally worthless.
0: That's exactly right, and a lot of people think the same way. Appreciate you, Alex.
1: Appreciate you, my friend. Thanks for calling.

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1: What's that?
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0: Huh? 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
3: 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You got your troubles, and I've certainly got mine, especially after Wednesday night. Here comes the fortune!

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1: Tonight, 100% chance. Rainfall between a half and three quarters of an inch. Gusts up to 23 miles an hour. Your low, 61. Tomorrow, again, 100% chance. Rainfall amounts like tonight, highs 76. Tomorrow night, partly cloudy, low 62. And then for your Columbus Day, sunny and windy, gusts up to 23, highs near 80. Downtown, 64. Today's high temperature, 66. And a bit of a breeze out of the east-southeast at about 9 miles an hour. So that's a look at your weekend weather plus some from 102.5 and 13.

0: Well, I'm holding all right. WVTF, Ian Gumb. We're 18 and a half minutes away from 7 o'clock. 18 and a half away from Throwback Nation and Tony Lorino. Back to the phones. Hello, BTM.
1: All right, how you doing, my man?
0: Who is this? Who is this talking to me?
1: This could be Nasty.
0: Nasty! How in the world are you, brother?
1: I'm doing all right. How about yourself?
0: Doing good, son. Doing good. Good to hear from you.
1: Yeah. I'm listening. You know what I do.
0: Yes, sirree. I know you do. Sometimes you're a little silent, but you're going to be vociferous now, and you're going to lay a request on me.
1: I like to hear Under My Thumb by the Stones.
0: Son, you have impeccable taste.
1: Best group, in my opinion, rock and roll ever.
0: No question about it. The number one rock and roll group in the world. Tell it, brother. Tell it all.
1: All right.
0: Take care, Nasty.

0: hocus pocus as we try to focus. It's 11 before 7. Well, you're going to remember this, I'm sure. This folk trio was formed in San Francisco. Their first 5 studio albums all hit number 1. Their big break came at San Francisco's Purple Onion, where the group played for 8 months. This was their absolute first claim to fame in 1958. It went to number 1 and was a million seller for the Kingston Trio.
1: Throughout history, there have been many songs written about the Eternal Triangle. This next one tells the story of a Mr. Grayson, a beautiful woman, and a condemned man named Tom Dooley. When the sun rises tomorrow,

0: Oh, I'm sorry. Super Greek.
1: You got him, son!
0: You're slamming the program off the hook, buddy. Everything's been great all afternoon.
1: Thank you, my friend.
0: And I appreciate you were highly talking about Motown, and that's my fave.
1: I will slip a Motown on you, my friend.

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0: Well, that concludes Retro Hits for another Saturday in Big D, a courtesy of Ma Possum's out there on 41. Coming up next, Tony Lorino and Throwback Nation.
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And you pick it, we play it for David Lee Roth's birthday tonight. 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

Big Hits 102.5 and 1330 WBTM. Was it going to be Jump from Van Halen or David Lee Roth solo? You voted for this one. As we enjoy David Lee Roth's birthday tonight, you know he's been partying all day. No, he's not the one that waits for a nice dinner and cake after. This has been an all-day party for David, no doubt. And we party on with him tonight in the California Girls. All Request Hour.

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1: 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All request hour is on as we speak. Planning on going to the gym sleeveless tomorrow, Chris?
2: So I can show off my Freddie Mercury tattoo.
1: Oh, perfect. I love it.
2: And keep on rocking, Tony. You the man.
1: You the man, Chris. Enjoy. Freddie and Queen are all yours tonight as the All Request Hour is on. Let's go.